Indeed. 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Jose Colon, your party DJ behind the microphone, taking your requests all night and spinning them for you. 800-WEEBY-108. 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
1: 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WeB 108 Studio 108 Saturday Night Dance Party continues. Sending a big shout out going out to Greg in Milford checking in. 800 WeB 108. 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

0: 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Coming up this hour, we're going to dim the lights here, slow it down for you, and pay a little tribute to a great voice we lost this past week. That's all upcoming. Your Studio 108 Saturday night. Caribbean.
1: She's so
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All right, WeB 108, here we go. We're dimming the lights and slowing it down for all the lovers out there. We lost a great voice this past weekend, Freddie Jackson. Rest in peace. Here he is kicking off our slow jam set on WeB 108.

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0: Yes.
1: Wayne in Milford, how are you?
0: Good, how you doing, Wayne?
1: Hey, could I get the strawberry letter 22?
0: Absolutely. It's actually 23, but I know what you mean.
1: Just 23, I'm sorry.
0: No problem. I'll send that out to you, all right? Thanks for partying along to We Be 108 tonight.
1: All right, take care.

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0: loving the music here tonight. We be 108 Studio 108 Saturday night, kicking off the 9 o'clock hour. Let's go to the phone lines here. Hi, We be 108.
1: Yes, can you play me a song, Jose?
0: Sure. Who's this?
1: This is Roman from Wallingford.
0: Roman, how are you, my friend?
1: I'm excellent. Finally having a great weekend.
0: Awesome, awesome. I'm glad you called in tonight. What'd you want to hear tonight, buddy?
1: Love Roller Coaster.
0: All right, the Ohio Players for you.
1: You got it.
0: All right, my man. I will send that out to you. Thanks for calling in tonight, and thanks for partying along to We be 108.

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When you're having a good time tonight, Madonna is on WEB 108.

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Yeah. 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We be 108 Studio 108, Connecticut Saturday Night Dance Party. Jose Colon, your party DJ here. And right now, we take a look back. This date in 1993, this was the number one song on the charts. The one and only Mariah Carey. 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

Ah, yes, I see you. Moving your feet in those boogie shoes tonight. Thanks for parting along to WeeB108. Shout out to everybody checking in. 800-WeeB108. Mighty Soul in West Haven tonight. Requesting the Queen of Disco. You got it, Mighty Soul. I see you. Hot stuff.

0: KBB 108, Studio 108, Robin S. We are showing you some love here tonight. Connecticut's Saturday Night Dance Party rolls on. Jose Colon, your party DJ. Hope you're having a good night out there. A beautiful Saturday night to just chill and crank up the volume, whatever you're doing out there. Thanks for tuning in. A lot of people checking in. 800-WEB-108. 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Shout out going out to Alicia in Trumbull tonight. Also, a big shout out going out to Joanne checking in Stratford, partying along. I've got your request on the way. And also, I know, 10 o'clock hour is creeping slowly here, and that means just one thing. We've got our mandatory Michael block of Michael Jackson tunes to kick off the hour as your Studio 108 Saturday Night Dance Party continues here tonight.
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right, here we go. We kick off the 10 o'clock hour every Saturday night with a mandatory Michael block of Michael Jackson tunes, taking you back to Thriller for this one. Oh, you PYT, Pretty Young Thang, kicks off. Mandatory Michael, we be 108.

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We are Connecticut's Saturday Night Dance Party. Going strong all night right here in WeeBee 108. Big shout out going out to Justin and Jennifer in Shelton tonight, checking in, requesting a little champagne. 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

ride. We be 108. We are kicking off the 11 o'clock hour tonight. Hope you're enjoying the groove here. Connecticut Saturday Night Dance Party continues. Jose Colon, your party DJ. Shout out to everybody checking in. 800-WEBE-108. This one going out to Adriana in Orange tonight. Wants to hear the legendary Cher. Take me home on your Studio 108 Saturday night here. Thanks for partying along.

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A lot of people partying out on the dance floor tonight. I see you out there. Thanks for partying along to We Be 108. Connecticut's Saturday Night Dance Party continues all night long till 3 a.m. right here on We Be 108.

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That means you too. We be 108. Connecticut Saturday night dance party continues. No rain in the forecast tonight, but tomorrow, whole different story. So, Rihanna's got an umbrella for you handy for the rain tomorrow.

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Weeby 108, Studio 108, making you feel good on a Saturday night. Jose Colon, your party DJ. Did you know this song right here, back on this date in 1980, was atop the Billboard charts? Another one bites the dust here just in time for Halloweeby, right?

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Trust me, you'll know. We be 108, Studio 108, Saturday night. All right. Well, I know. The midnight hour creeps slowly here. You know what that means. It is last call for yours truly. Jose Colon here. Thank you all for partying along with me here tonight. The party continues till 3 a.m. Studio 108 After Hours all night long. I'll talk to you next Saturday night. Enjoy the rest of your holiday weekend. Tower of Power takes us out. We be 108. Love you.

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0: 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Cause I like it. No diggity, no doubt. Yeah. Black Street Productions. We out, we out, ride. We out, we out.
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1: What's it take to be a mentor with Big Brothers Big Sisters? 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

0: From Castle Dracula in Transylvania to your town, it's spooky season here in Weebyland. And the Weeby 108 Legends of Fear in Shelton Halloweeby rises from the dead again. Haunted hits played by all the cool ghouls. 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
1: Good morning, Connecticut, and to our friends across the Sound. This is Director of Public Affairs, John Voquette. Thanks for tuning into our award-winning public affairs program, For the People, bringing you the latest information to help address concerns in our communities tied to youth, the economy, public health and safety, aging, education, and the environment. Well, this morning we're going to flash back and replay a trio of interviews covering several interesting topics. First, earlier this summer, we headed to Trumbull for this morning's first encore segment, where we enjoyed visiting with a trio of representatives at Thrive Wellness Center to discuss how this nonprofit is taking an amazingly holistic approach to anyone facing cancer, as well as providing guidance and support for their loved ones. Then we'll replay our chat with a rep from Energize Connecticut to unpack the details related to the organization's Community Energy Boost Grant, a new funding initiative designed to support communities in their efforts to promote cost-saving energy efficiency programs and solutions. And we'll close out our series of replays welcoming a childhood education expert from the Connecticut Project. That organization and its partners had just released the findings from their fourth Connecticut Rapid Survey, focusing on early literacy and early relational health among families with young children. So stay tuned and learn how our communities are participating in daily reading and bonding with their young children and the challenges that some of them face. These three Encore For the People interviews are coming at you right after we remind you that at a time when nearly 7 in 10 girls aged 5 through 13 report feeling lonely, Girl Scouts of Connecticut is launching a new membership year focused on something girls say they need most, meaningful connection. This month, more than 15,000 girls across Connecticut will have opportunities to build friendships, explore interests, develop leadership skills, and experience the outdoors, supported by a community of peers and trusted adults. 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
2: Well, I had the pleasure of getting to know some of the folks at the Thrive Wellness Center at a recent benefit walk that I attended down in the Bridgeport area, actually over at Sacred Heart University, or Fairfield University, yes, and got to meet some great folks from this organization, and so I'm going to be a guest of theirs today. Pleased to make the acquaintance of David Tisdale and Kisa McPartland. David is a longtime board member. Kisa is a client and patient. And I'm also thrilled to be chatting again with Jen McCollum, who's executive director. ThriveWellnessCT.org is their website if you'd like to follow along to the bouncing ball. But we'll have lots more to talk about than you might be able to find on the website. But we'd love for you to get to know them if you are within the area that they serve. So, David, thanks for joining me today. You were already beginning to kind of relate the background story of this. Tell us a little bit about how you came to know the organization and how that organization came together with your participation.
3: Well, in the very beginning, I was diagnosed with cancer 15 years ago, and Dr. Fishback was my oncologist. And when my first session of chemotherapy, I met this woman, Amy Nessel, and her family has been very supportive of this organization, but she and Neil had this idea to set up a wellness center for cancer patients and families and anybody touched by cancer, whether it's exercise or nutrition or anything to do with how we can help these patients and these survivors. So she and I were talking about it with Neil, and that was kind of the very beginning seed of this whole thing. She was instrumental in getting this thing started, and her parents have followed that through. But I have very fond memories of her, and my experience in chemotherapy, as odd as it sounds, was so life-transforming. I wanted to give back. So I now volunteer. I'm retired. I volunteer at Dr. Fishbach's office one day a week and work with the cancer patients. And in seeing those people, I realize this service is something that we really... It's stronger and stronger for them. And the more they find out about it, the more they want to be here and share this experience, because the sense of community that we can build and give them hope and serve their needs in terms of physical needs, mental needs, emotional needs. Everybody going through cancer is terrified at first, and then they have to kind of find their place and figure out how they're going to make this work, because it's living with this thing. No matter how long you live, you've always got this, and it's never going to really change. You're always a survivor. So I think what we're trying to do is build this to support these people, their families, their spouses, their friends, the community that they live in. The more we can do to help them get through this and give them hope, and as we were talking about earlier, the opportunities that we provide here at Thrive, people want to be here. They come and they look forward to mingling with these other people that are going through the same thing, and they can share all kinds of information together. So it's really kind of cool.
2: But David, isn't it amazing how, as a fellow cancer survivor myself, that even though cancer, it seems like, touches one out of two people in some way, that there are so many millions of us, and yet the experience is so solitary.
3: Well, I think it can start out that way. You know, you go through your treatment, you get surgery or chemo or whatever, and then you get done. And the hospital says, great, have a great life, you're done, and you're bereft. You don't know where to start. Mm. So what we want to provide is that link to life again, and be able to move forward with a life that's positive and full of vibrancy and energy, regardless of what you're going through physically. And I think that what we want to be able to do is bring people together and to undo that solitary aspect. Some people want to be solitary, but what I find in volunteering at Dr. Fishbach's office too, when I meet all these people who are going through things, and when I say, oh, I was here 15 years ago, they look at me like, you're kidding. Oh my gosh, how incredible. You can do this. And that's the message we want to give, that it's not at the end. It's the beginning of the next part of your life. And so this provides that gives you the help that you need to get beyond that kind of solitary feeling and welcome this community of supporters in. And your family, your friends, whoever it is. But basically, to get beyond that feeling of I'm all by myself, and to something about I can do this, and I have all these people that have done the same kinds of things that I'm going through, and I'm listening to what they can say and what they talk about, it helps me figure out where I need to be and what I can do. And it's not the same for everyone.
2: Right.
3: But the fact is that there's an opportunity for everyone to move forward with their life.
2: Yeah.
3: And that's what I think is so important.
2: And I was going to say, there's got to be data to support it. But you in 15 years have seen with your with the science of the eyes that God gave you, that the community element makes a difference, both during treatment and as you move into the world of survivorship.
3: Mm-hmm. That transition from treatment into survivorship is definitely crucial, and the more support you can build and you can have in your life, the better you're going to do. The more comfortable you're going to feel, the more involved you're going to feel, and less solitary. Because the solitary thing, you just sit there and wallow in your own grief. It doesn't help anybody. And most people understand that. And that's why I say it's fascinating to meet somebody, and they look at me and they go, like, wait a minute, you had cancer, you looked like this with no hair and all that stuff. It happens. And that's the thing that you want to be able to share, that hope and that the possibility of getting beyond this mess.
2: Thank you, David.
3: My pleasure.
2: Let's talk to Jen McCollum. She is the executive director here at the Thrive Wellness Center. Jen, beyond that kind of great information that David was able to share through his own experience, what are some of the other basic and important things you want people to know about the Thrive Center?
4: Thank you so much, John. Sure. This is just an incredible opportunity for us to share about this community. You know, I want everybody to know that everyone who has been affected by cancer in any way is welcome at Thrive. And, you know, all of our members are just here to build this community, lean on each other, and partake in life. You know, we have so many amazing programs and things to offer. Like, just as you walked in today, there was a Mahjong class happening. And while we're sitting here in the heart of our center with this beautiful mural honoring Amy Nessel, we're also watching people work out in the gym with our fitness director, Austin. And he can

0: whole person, not just the patient. You know, we have support for the exercise to the mental health and integrative medicine that gives people a place to be their best physical, emotional, mental person, and building relationships with people who really understand what they're going through.
1: Talk a little bit about the individuals who are lending medical and professional expertise to the organization and the people that it serves. What is the scope and range of some of the professionals that give of themselves to try to make either the recovery or the journey through people's cancer who come to Thrive better?
0: So I'm so glad you brought that up, because that's actually a really important distinction that I would love to educate people on about Thrive, is that we are not at all medical here, because we know that, you know, people have found their treatment medically elsewhere. And we are independent, not affiliated with any health system, mm-hmm. but that, you know, people with any cancer diagnosis, any stage, any time of their diagnosis, or their loved ones can come here. And what we offer are the professionals who are oncology certified, like our trainer Austin, or the oncology yoga. We're actually having a massage therapist who specializes in oncology massage come in and educate everybody on what they should know as cancer patients or cancer survivors when they get a massage. You know, we also have Reiki healers. Just the other day, we had somebody do a one-on-one Reiki session here, and our member said, well, that just felt like a little mini vacation. Like, that's the type of thing that we want people to feel here, you know, and the professionals that come in are here to help everybody along their journey. Some of them are volunteers, like our Mahjong instructor that was just here this morning. Mm-hmm. We have other volunteers, like a Pilates instructor who also is certified as a life coach. She'll be coming in to do things with members. All of those kind of offerings. That's, you know, what we like to do here.
1: That being said, you also do have some longtime medical experts who are members of your board or who are active in the organization, maybe not necessarily officially consulting with patients, because obviously their professional realm of care may be based and rooted in another institution, but the collateral expertise is availed to folks in, who come here, right?
0: Absolutely. And, you know, our founder, as David talked about, Dr. Neil Fishback, who is just a fantastic oncologist in the area. He is the life of this organization right now in terms of our medical expertise. And he, you know, has the research and knows how important these holistic wellness experiences are. He has all of his colleagues who are weighing in and, you know, approaching us and coming in. And the other important aspect of something that we're trying to build out right now is the Thrive Educational Institute, where we partner with academia and the medical professionals in the area to bring speakers that have new information to the medical professionals who need to hear about them, so that our population, our community of members, can know that their medical professionals locally are being educated with the newest data. And we're going to bring that to the medical professionals with this Thrive Educational Institute, you know, backed by corporate sponsorship, so that we can host these events and really get everybody well educated in the area on the latest information.
1: So as we saw at the walk, individuals can certainly play an important role in contributing, but it really is the more robust or corporate partners that can really have an opportunity to make a difference. And as I've seen in so many cases, when a lot of people within a corporate community start presenting with something like a cancer diagnosis, that company tends to step up and begin to provide support. Being a supporter of Thrive is an opportunity to make a positive difference in the lives of hundreds, if not thousands, of people.

0: what are the ways that these potential underwriters and supporters come to the organization to learn more, to determine whether or not they want to put Thrive on their list, so to speak?
1: Thank you so much for bringing light to that. I mean, every donation has an impact here and helps us provide wellness classes and, you know, support groups and everything that we give to our members. But for the local business community, it's really essential to our mission. And when companies partner with us, they're investing in the health and well-being of their own employees and their customers and their neighbors. You know, like you're saying, local businesses play a huge part, especially if someone's been touched by cancer in some way. You know, it really genuinely connects to their employees and customers. But it would be, you know, corporate sponsors, they help us expand our programs and help us keep everybody coming in, and offering these educational workshops as well. It's a business sponsorship. It's not just for funding an event. It's really investing in the hope and healing of our community.
0: That's great. We've got an event that's coming up months down the road that we're going to talk about in just a few minutes, as well as reminding folks how they can make donations and visit you on the website to learn whether or not they want to be part of the Thrive community, either as a survivor, an individual who's recently been hit by that freight train of a cancer diagnosis, or an underwriter. But I really wanted to take a few minutes to talk to Kesa McPartland, who is from the neighborhood here. Kesa, talk to us a little bit about your cancer journey.
2: Well, I was diagnosed with cancer in 2023, and it took me almost 2 years to get to a point where I was able to do anything. During my time when I was having surgery and treatment, I lost almost all ability to move my arms and to reach up or to do anything independently. And my husband was like my sidekick the entire time because he was so worried about me getting hurt, falling, or doing anything. My kids, even when I reached up to get a plate, were like, "No, Mom, no, I'll get it," right? So I was like, wow, this is terrible. I was always an active person prior to being sick, so this was hard for me. And I was talking to Neil Fishback as my doctor, and he said, come to Thrive. You know, see, they'll help you. And so I came here one day, and my husband came with me. As I said, he was my sidekick. Yeah, and so we did a...
0: he had to feel comfortable. You were okay to drop off.
2: Exactly. And we came, and we met Austin.
0: At the first day of kindergarten.
2: Exactly. Well, he joined me because he was like, I'm not leaving you alone. I got you this far.
0: Oh, that's great.
2: So he joined me in the class, and, you know, the day after I was sore, but I felt better.
0: Oh,
2: and
0: good.
2: So we kept coming back, and we kept doing the workouts, and we started coming and Tuesdays and Thursdays and then Saturdays, and slowly I got stronger and stronger and better and better, and we were just enjoying getting healthier. And then we started coming to the Taco Tuesdays that Neil sponsored and had doctors come in and talk about any questions. He did a discussion on sleep. He did a discussion on upcoming new therapies. He's done other discussions. He has doctors come in, and it's been very valuable. They have nutrition and cooking, which we went to, and that really helped us understand, you know, what we should be eating, what we shouldn't be eating. Some of it seems like common sense, but then when you understand what that's doing to you inside, what the nutrition is doing, with Amanda, it made a big difference. And then from there, we started building community with the people in Thrive, which is now part of my favorite place. And Austin continues to yell at us every Saturday that we talk too much and we should be working out harder. Mm. But we all love it because we've all been through cancer in one way or another.
0: Yeah. Well, before we get to the wrap-up, we don't talk enough about our caregivers, whether they are coming from an agency, from family, or in your case, your husband. Just talk for a minute about how Thrive has helped him as the collateral or the sidekick support.
2: Yeah, I mean, he has actually brought in a few other participants into Thrive, oh, and now they have a little group that they call each other the Three Stooges occasionally, and they work out together while all of their partners are working out together. So it's helped him grow and understand who else is going through this, and that everything that I'm going through is the same thing that most other people are going through. It's made a big difference, because you mentioned earlier about how alone you feel when you're going through cancer, and that was exactly me. I couldn't believe it. I couldn't even say the word for a little bit, or, you know, I couldn't talk about it with anybody. And so this place has made me open up and just feel supported and loved by the people that are here, and just continue to make more friendships and get stronger.
0: Fantastic. In the last couple of minutes that we have, let's go back to Executive Director Jen McCollum. There's an event that can help people kind of get to know Thrive in a fun way and decide whether or not they want to do more with the organization. But if folks have heard this program this morning or heard the podcast and say they want to be part of the organization, just give us the quick rundown on how they get in touch and how they can support you and the event.
1: Amazing. Thank you so much. We are, you know, happy to take anybody's interest on our website, thrivewellnessct.org. Any individual can donate there. We can have corporations reach out to us there. You can find out how to become a member. But the event that you're talking about, we are so excited about. It is our Casino Night Gala. It's the second year that we are going to have Casino Night on October 3rd. It's our biggest fundraiser of the year, and it's a wonderful evening for not just the community of members at Thrive, but anybody who wants to come and be a supporter of Thrive. We're going to come together, and it's going to be so much fun. We've got funny money. We've got a 360 video booth and lots of casino tables. So corporate sponsors can sponsor a casino table or our bar or another donation if they'd like to get involved, and we will, you know, happily take all of those sponsorships and put their logo out there and let everybody who knows and supports Thrive be there. We have opportunities at various contribution levels, you know, fitting the budget of local businesses. And again, thrivewellnessct.org is how you can get involved and get more information.
0: Thanks to everybody who welcomed the award-winning For the People here to Thrive this morning. We just heard from Executive Director Jen McCollum, one of their longtime fans and participants, Keisha McPartland, and also longtime board member David Tisdale. Thank you all for having us here.
1: Thank you.
3: Thank you.
0: Following is an encore presentation of a segment of the award-winning For the People that was recorded and aired previously. Well, we've got another familiar voice on the program, maybe not as frequent a guest as Nora Duncan, but no less unimportant. Ricardo Jordan is here. He's the manager for energy efficiency with Energize Connecticut. You've been hearing our PSA on the program. This morning, we're going to be talking about this year's round of the Community Energy Boost Grant, a funding initiative to support community outreach to help expand access to energy efficiency solutions across Connecticut. But before we talk about that, we want to talk about our friends at the Backyard Beekeepers Association, not only providing all kinds of great information if you're interested in getting into beekeeping or sustaining or growing a beekeeping hobby or business. They're also helping educate young people. They're accepting applications now for their fifth annual Jeff Schwartz Bee Educated and Entomology Scholarship Fund. The scholarship provides up to $500 toward an educational experience intended to broaden the recipient's knowledge and benefit
3: and benefit fellow earthlings in the natural world. The scholarship honors the legacy of Jeff Schwartz, a respected beekeeper, mentor, community volunteer, and member of the Weston-based Backyard Beekeepers Association. Applications are due by July 31st, so don't wait to find out how to participate. Just go to backyardbeekeepers.com for all of the information you need to apply. All right, Ricardo, good morning. Thanks for joining us.
4: Good morning, John. How are you?
3: Good, good. So let's quickly remind folks exactly what Energize Connecticut is all about.
4: Energize Connecticut is a statewide initiative to which Eversource, the company I work for, as well as Avangrid and their utility subsidiaries, Connecticut Natural Gas and Southern Connecticut Gas, support the initiative, which empowers customers, residential customers, business owners, to manage their energy smarter. Through the deployment of a portfolio of different energy efficiency and decarbonization programs. So we're here to support all of our electric and natural gas customers throughout the state.
3: So does the Community Energy Boost Initiative represent kind of the biggest organic community building grant program or the only one that's kind of backed by this consortium of energy providers?
4: Well, we have the Community Partnership Initiative, which is a program that we've been spearheading for quite some time. But this new program, the Energy Boost Grant, sort of spawned off of that. And the idea here is that by reaching these community-based organizations, and using local knowledge, local trusted relationships, we can help these organizations increase outreach and bring awareness to residents and small business owners about the programs that are accessible to them. All these terrific energy saving solution programs that Energize Connecticut has to offer.
3: So give us some examples of the types of agencies or community organizations that could benefit most from receiving these grants or even just participating by applying?
4: Yeah, I mean, you know, any local community-based organization, nonprofit organizations are good. Chambers of commerce. We have a lot of historic work that we've done with chambers across the state, local councils of government, even municipalities. You know, we see the benefits of, you know, connecting municipalities with these community-based and nonprofit organizations. Those partnerships really, really work well. And then, you know, we've got our local community groups. Some of our smaller towns, even larger towns, have energy task forces and similar organizations like that that are focused more on energy, because we understand that a lot of our towns don't have all the resources all the time. Mm. And that's why it's important for these community groups to come together and, you know, and access this program, this grant opportunity, so we can help them help their customers.
3: Now, one of the things that is uniquely wonderful about this initiative is that you actually, you and your colleagues would, in certain circumstances, make yourselves available to actually, you know, have an in-person or a virtual meeting or a call to help coach the applicants, right?
4: Yes, I'm so happy you mentioned that. You know, my team and I, we are dedicated day in and day out to increasing participation with our energy efficiency programs for all of our customers, all of our residential customers, our business owners throughout the state. We look forward to talking to our customers. We understand, even though we've been doing this for so long, without knowing what's going on at the community level, we're not going to be able to breach that gap in terms of, you know, what are the actual issues going on within a community? What are the real problems? And then how can we come in and assist from an energy efficiency perspective. So we look forward to speaking to these groups after they apply and when they've received the grant, talk about what kind of social media campaigns are you interested in doing? What kind of outreach? What kind of direct mail campaigns are you thinking about? Do you need help with a presentation? Would you like someone from our staff to come in and talk about one of our programs, like our small business program or our home energy solutions program, which is for our residential customers? This is what we do, and we're excited and we're thrilled about it. And we're really excited also to see, you know, what the applicants bring in terms of their ideas of what they think is really going to bridge the gap in terms of getting the awareness and the access to the residents and the small businesses within these communities.
3: Yeah, well, clearly out of the box thinking on the part of a grant applicant, I'm sure is very inspiring. But at the same time, there are also already tried and true, proven programs and products and infrastructure and things that would also be of interest for funding through Energize Connecticut. Can you talk about some of what you and your team see as getting the biggest bang for the grant dollars when it comes to, say, you know, somebody gets a great idea and you feel that they are worth the full freight of the $5,000 maximum grant? What's the best way to squeeze the most potential energy savings to the most people out of that $5,000?
4: That is a great question. I think, you know, as I sit here now and I think about the potential of what we could see, you know, I really think within our residential community and our small business community, because those two programs, which for many years have been sort of our flagship programs at Energize Connecticut, we have, you know, we have certified technicians and vendors that represent Energize Connecticut that work for us, that visit our residential homes, that visit our small businesses, that conduct assessments. So there's a lot of interaction and a lot of things that go on within our trade ally community. And we bring that trusted knowledge and we bring those relationships already to the table to these communities that just honestly may not know that these programs exist. And, you know, I think if they're hearing the word from a local community-based organization, I think it also increases a level of trust. So that when we come in and we bring in our certified techs and our contractors, then they understand, you know what, this is real. You know, I think about a small business that, you know, day in, day out, they're worried about their employees. You know, they're worried about their bottom line. They're worried about expansion. You know, the folks that work in those small businesses also live in those communities. So everything's connected. And if we can come in through some outreach and through some education, and let them know these programs that are designed for them are here and we're here to help them, then I think that we're going to see huge benefits as a result of this campaign.
3: That's great. Well, we're certainly not in a position for focusing on political point making, but suffice to say, you know, energy costs and the ability to deliver the energy that people demand and need is a critically important thing. And so if we could get into a little bit of a deeper conversation based on your long tenure and your expertise, Ricardo, talk a little bit more deeply about how even, you know, a $500 or $1,000 grant across the entire realm of this Community Energy Boost Grant initiative in a given year, how does that, I mean, it's not, it may not ever really amount to reducing people's energy bills, but mitigating increases or creating savings that can then be applied to, say, improving infrastructure. How do these grants work in a small kind of concentrated way to help you know, offset energy costs for the consumer?
4: Well, you know, the grants can connect our homeowners and our businesses to the programs. And then by using the programs, I'll give you an example. So our Small Business Energy Advantage program, you know, we have certified vendors that conduct no-cost assessments. It's no cost. You know, it's like a small business getting a physical. And a small business can see how healthy or unhealthy they are.
3: Great way to put it. Yeah, that's great.
4: Yeah. And then, you know, with that assessment, you know, identifying some potential energy savings opportunities, we also know that, you know, with energy costs being what they are, you know, we want to lessen some of that financial burden. We've got financing opportunities for small business customers. You know, we can finance the balance of energy efficiency projects on their utility bill at 0%, you know, for up to 4 years, sometimes even longer, depending on the situation. So we know that by using energy efficiency, which is the most cost-effective solution, and, you know, that's what the numbers say, that, you know, businesses can save money, they can reinvest in themselves, and it spreads, you know, because if they're reinvesting in themselves, their personnel, they live in those communities. Now, the folks that work in that small business are thinking, well, if the company I work for, the business I work for, just did an energy project, what could I possibly do at my home? And I think it can be systemic.
3: Yes.
4: And I think, you know, it can continue to bridge from person to person, from home to home, from business to business, from community to community. And, you know, we understand this because, you know, we've been doing this for such a long time. And, you know, we still see communities that, you know, for some reason we just are unaware that we have all of these opportunities. I mean, they're aware that there are some things going on because obviously they receive their energy, you know, their energy bills in the mail.
3: Right.
4: But we're always looking to design new innovative solutions and new programs, given where we are, given the climate. Here we are in 2026. You know, in 2021, you know, things look different. In 2015, things look different.
3: Yes.
4: But we're always looking for new ways. And outreach efforts like this is also, John, how we know what's going on at the community level. You know, I wish I had a staff of 1,000. I would send them throughout the state. I wish they did.
3: Sure.
4: But I don't. But these community-based organizations, they're the key because they can let us know what's really going on. What are the pain points in these towns? What are they really worried about?
3: Yeah.
4: You know, energy, I think everyone's always worried about, but on any given day, it could be something else.
3: Yeah, sort of like
4: said, it could be.
3: I was going to say, like, their intake networks. That get the direct pipeline to people like you and individuals within the energy and utility worlds that can make a difference. And I appreciate that. I guess last and most important before we say farewell for now, Ricardo Jordan, is how do people learn more about and apply for these grants?
4: Well, first step, energizect.com. And in the search bar, you can just type in Community Energy Boost Grants. And that should take you to the website, the landing site, which has all the information you need about the program, about the grants. Applications are currently being accepted on a rolling basis through October 1st of this year. We want to really get this program running and get things off the ground. So that we can start to see some real strong community-based participation before the year end. And we want to receive applications as soon as we can. So we're looking forward to reading your proposals. And John, really appreciate and thank you for having me on your podcast today to talk about this opportunity and to, you know, reach out to your customers.
3: Oh, yeah. And we appreciate having a familiar voice. Ricardo Jordan is a manager for energy efficiency with Energize CT and one of their subsidiaries. Don't forget, Energize Connecticut's Community Energy Boost Grant is supporting community outreach and helping expand access to energy efficiency solutions across Connecticut. We hope you'll get involved by visiting their website, energizect.com, and checking out not just the Energy Boost Grant details, but all of the great resources and information they provide. Ricardo, we'll talk to you again soon. Thank you so much for your time today. You're listening to a For the People segment that was previously aired. Activities and events that might be discussed during the interview may have already occurred. So for our second segment this morning, we're going to be getting into the next in a series of important reports that are being done in cooperation with a number of important organizations, including the Connecticut Project. I'm pleased to have a representative of the Connecticut Project on the program with us this morning. Courtney Parkerson is the Connecticut Project's Director on Early Childhood Education. This report that just came out is very important in that it finally lays out some solid data in regards to early childhood literacy and the impact that reading to children in some respects makes on early childhood literacy, as well as identifying some of the challenges that certain communities have in accomplishing that. We're going to get into that conversation right after we remind you in just a few hours. We are hours away. That's right. And as somebody who loves pizza and an occasional ice cold beer, who wouldn't love working for a company that holds its own annual Pizza and Brew Fest? That's why I love talking about Connoisseur Media's annual Connecticut Pizza and Brew Fest, brought to you by Connecticut Basement Systems. It's happening today, August 2nd, at the Hartford Healthcare Amphitheater in Bridgeport from 11:30 to 4. You can sample some of the best pizza and craft beers in Connecticut. Check out pizza making demonstrations, talks, live music. There's all kinds of great things going on. You can go to ctpizzaandbrewfest.com and get down to Bridgeport to the Hartford Healthcare Amphitheater today for this fantastic event. Courtney, sorry I can't bring you a slice right now, but I appreciate you being able to deliver some good news and some challenges in regards to early childhood literacy. And I know you and your group have been working on this project and participating in the CT Rapid Survey. Talk to me a little bit first and help our listeners become more familiar with the Connecticut Project, your role in it, and the history that the Connecticut Project has with this rapid survey series.
5: Yeah, thanks so much for having me on today, John. So the Connecticut Project is an organization that brings together people, ideas, and resources to create opportunity for working class people. And my role in the Connecticut Project is that I focus on our child care and early childhood education work. And so our goal there is to increase access to high quality, affordable child care and educational opportunity for our youngest residents in Connecticut. We have been partnering with the Rapid Survey Project, which is a project of the Stanford Center on Early Childhood, the Connecticut Data Collaborative, and 17 community-based organizations that have been helping us to recruit parents and caregivers of children under the age of 6 in Connecticut. And so the survey that you're referencing today is actually the fourth survey in a series of 8 surveys that we've fielded over the past 2.5 years. This survey, as you mentioned, focuses on early literacy and early relational health. We've also asked parents about childcare access and affordability, their access to developmental screening and parenting support, financial security and material hardship, and their parent and child well-being and community support and engagement. So there will be additional reports coming out over the next 6 months with findings from some of those additional surveys.
3: Now, are you recruiting the folks who are participating and contributing data to the survey through through partnerships in the community, or are you going directly to the people to try to engage them?
5: Through partnerships in the community. So we've been really fortunate to have 17 different community-based partners that we've been working with over the past 2.5 years. And these are organizations that have existing relationships with families. Some of them operate child care centers. Some of them function as early childhood collaboratives in their community. And so connect families with resources, sponsor play groups. And so we are working with those partners who have existing relationships with families. to recruit families to complete the survey online, and then they receive, families receive a gift card for participating in the survey.
3: Mm. I love that that this particular chapter focuses not just on reading and early childhood literacy, but also the importance of play and even family meals.
5: Yep. Yeah, exactly. Exactly. That, you know, reading is one very important activity that families can engage with their children. And there are many other things that families can do as well. Talking with their children, playing with their children, engaging in regular routines with their children, like having family meals. All of that is so important to early relational health. You know, offering the kind of like safe, stable, and nurturing relationships that promote both children's well-being as well as their parents' well-being.
3: So tell me a little bit about the findings from this survey.
5: The findings were very encouraging. Overall, survey responses revealed that most parents are engaging in daily reading, bonding activities, and shared routines with their children, which means that parents across the state are doing the kinds of things that really promote early relational health and early literacy. The troubling thing about these findings, however, was that differences by income appear throughout the survey findings. And I really want to underscore that these differences likely reflect the time and resource constraints that many low-income families across Connecticut face, which really do limit opportunities for parent and child interactions. Working class parents are working really, really hard to find the time and resources to read and play with their children. And our state can do a lot more to eliminate barriers to books, ensure that families have access to culturally sensitive stories, and really to provide hardworking parents more time to spend with their children.
3: Now, do you see, we'll probably talk a little bit more about this later, but is the survey out there to present just the findings, or are there also recommendations to close some of these gaps or increase some of these, statistics of participation?
5: The survey is intended to share data to help inform policy and program delivery. And so it's really intended to elevate the voice of families with young children to ensure that their day-to-day experiences are taken into account as policies are developed and as programs are designed. So the report really focuses on the findings and less so on the recommendations. But, you know, I'm happy to share some of what, you know, I think the state could do to maybe act on some of these data if that's helpful.
3: Sure. Yeah. Then let's get to that after we finalize reviewing the findings. I imagine it was quite heartening to know that 7 in 10 parents claim to read to their young children daily, and 9 out of 10 at least a few times a week. I mean, that's a spectacular start to the journey, right?
5: It is, exactly. As I said, I mean, it is an encouraging finding for sure. I think families really do realize that this is an important activity to engage in, and seeing that kind of consistency is certainly encouraging.
3: Hmm. And now you did mention being able to not just access books and read them, but also that the stories in those books and the people in those books look like the families who are reading them. You mentioned culturally sensitive material. This is a bit of a barrier, isn't it?
5: It is, yes. So cultural representation was definite in stories and books was definitely a barrier that came to light in the survey findings. So 37% of all parents struggled to find books that reflect their family's identity and experiences. And this was particularly true for Latino and Black parents. They were significantly more likely than white parents to say that it was difficult to find books that reflect their family. Mm. So I think that is a finding that we certainly need to consider seriously and encourage a proliferation of stories that are more better represent families in terms of culturally, linguistically, family makeup. Yes, that was a significant finding that emerged. Mm.
3: Did it compound the challenge for families for whom English is not either their first language or their predominant language in the household, because the only books that they're actually able to access are in English, and the inability maybe to be able to articulate what's being written in those books is discouraging.
5: Yeah, that was another finding. So 2 in 3 parents who speak a language other than English at home reported difficulty accessing children's books in their home language. So ensuring that we have access to books that are written in a diversity of languages is also another important consideration.
3: Okay. Now, the early relational health was another part of this. Can we reflect on that a little bit?
5: Absolutely. So again, early relational health really refers to the safe, stable, and nurturing relationships that promote a child's well-being as well as their parents' well-being. And so, as I mentioned, in addition to reading, things like talking to your child, singing with your child, playing with your child, having consistent family meals are all things that families can do to promote early relational health.
3: And what was the what were some of the statistics in the survey that jumped out at you?
5: So again, we saw across the board very high percentages of families engaging in back and forth communication and play with their children. So over 80% of the parents that completed the survey indicated that they do those things with their children regularly. 70% of families said they sing with their children daily. And the majority of families indicated that they have some family time together each week and eat at least 5 weekly shared meals as a family. Unfortunately, this is also a case where we saw that lower income families reported fewer types of daily bonding activities, less frequent family times, and fewer shared meals per week compared to higher income families. And again, I think it really is that time constraint that working class families often feel that impacts their ability to engage in these important types of bonding activities. Mm.
3: Well, Courtney, as the Connecticut Project's director on early childhood education, you mentioned earlier that separating yourself from the exclusive information in this round of surveying. What are a few of the things you see that could act in some capacity in addressing the shortcomings that you're seeing or boosting the statistics that you'd like to see improved in this chapter of these survey series?
5: So I think creating family-friendly policies can go a really long way to addressing these types of disparities. So for example, if families earn living wages and aren't forced to work multiple jobs, they will have more time and more energy to spend with their children engaging in these kinds of developmentally meaningful activities. Family medical leave for new parents and annual paid time off are other really important policies that create opportunities to encourage more parent and child bonding and interaction. And finally, humane and predictable work schedules is another opportunity that can help address the lack of time and energy that many parents of young children face on a daily basis. If families have more predictable work schedules and are working hours that enable them to come home and have a shared meal with their child at the end of the day, or can create opportunities within their daily schedule for these kinds of activities, that could really go a long way to promote their ability to engage with their children in these kinds of things like reading and shared family meals and, you know, play.
3: Sure. Well, thank you for both the analysis of the, you know, the high points of the survey, as well as a little bit of, you know, expert input onto trying to seek solutions or improve some of the positive statistics that the survey has already shown. Courtney Parkerson is the Connecticut Project's Director on Early Childhood Education. The Connecticut Project, along with a number of 17 community partners and their main partner, the Stanford Center for Early Childhood, had just released findings from the fourth Connecticut Rapid Survey focusing on early literacy and early childhood health among families with young children in Connecticut. Courtney, let's leave it with letting people know where they could go to learn more about the Connecticut Project and to dig into this stage or chapter in the surveys.
5: Yeah, so if you're interested in reading more about this survey, I encourage you to check out our Rapid Survey Hub, which is actually hosted by the Connecticut Data Collaborative. So you can go to ctdata.org/rapid-survey-hub. And if you're interested in learning more about the Connecticut Project, you can find us at tcpaf.org.
3: Very good. Courtney, thank you so much for the information this morning. Great to chat with you. And we may be circling back if you are tied to the next chapter in the series of these rapid surveys that are happening in Connecticut. Thanks for your time.
6: 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I'm Director of Public Affairs, John Vocat. 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

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We be weekend music variety from the D'Addario Buick GMC Cadillac of Shelton Studios. 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

0: WeeB 108, Connecticut's best music variety. This is Intelligence for Your Life. My name is John Tesh. I have a question for you. Is something rolling around in your mind all day, all night, making you worry and ruminate, maybe a fight with a friend or a mistake you made at work? To clear your mind, I want you to do this. Just clean your hands. It'll work wonders. Or take out the hand sanitizer, squirt some in your palms, rub those thoughts away. This comes from the Journal of Experimental Psychology. In their study, people who used hand wipes, sanitizers, after reflecting on a negative experience, were able to let go more easily and shift their thinking to future events faster than those who didn't use the wipes. Basically, cleaning your hands is a way of wiping your mental state clean. It creates mental distance from the old thoughts, primes the mind for something new and a fresh start. So next time a troubling thought is plaguing you, clean your hands to clear your mind, and washing your hands nice and slowly does wonders.
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0: And coming up from the book, The Happiness Advantage, how you can improve your life in less than 20 minutes every morning. The tradition continues. More of the John Tesh Radio Show on WeeB 108.

0: WeeB108. I'm here to tell you because it works for me. You can improve your life in less than 20 minutes every morning. This comes from Harvard-trained positive psychologist Sean Acker, author of one of my favorite books, The Happiness Advantage. So here are a few of his steps to have a positive mindset, increase focus, and boost your energy levels. First, every day, every morning, take 2 minutes to write down three things you're grateful for. Do that every day, and you will train your brain to look for positives rather than negatives. 2 minutes to write down three things you're grateful for. Then, take another 2 minutes to journal about one positive experience from the last 24 hours. Bullet point each detail you remember, and your brain will relive the experience. Sean Acker, our expert, says the brain can't tell the difference between visualization and actual experience, so you'll double the positive effect of the event. And exercise in the morning for just 15 minutes. Doesn't have to be high intensity. Walking the dog, dancing, or hula hooping will even work. Acker says daily exercise is as effective as taking an antidepressant. And your brain will record that daily exercise as a win. It's going to propel you in a positive direction for the rest of the day. Use 2 minutes each day to meditate. That's enough to stop stress levels and improve focus. And finally, again from the book, The Happiness Advantage, send a kind text message to start somebody else's day on the right foot. It will strengthen your social connections, which is key for longevity. That is how to improve your life in less than 20 minutes every day. Gratitude, positive journaling, exercise, meditation, and sending a positive message to somebody else. Now get started.
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1: Important question that I would like you to answer. You can answer in your head if you want. How did you sleep last night? If you're like most people, you slept 90 minutes less than you need for the best health. So we're going to talk about what's sabotaging your sleep. And we'll start with working in a space without windows during the day. Workers in offices with windows get over 45 minutes more sleep per night. How does this happen? Well, it's because exposure to natural light is one of the main ways we regulate our sleep patterns. If you don't have an office with a view, just make sure you get some morning light. It's the most important when it comes to regulating our circadian rhythm. That's a good tip. Speaking of morning, 7 a.m. happens to be the best hour to exercise for a good night's sleep. In a study, people who walked at that hour, they slept longer at night, had more restorative sleep than those who walked midday or in the evening. They also had lower blood pressure throughout the day, which helped them sleep better at night. And then, listen, Michigan State University researchers say 9 o'clock at night, that's the latest you should be using your smartphone. Workers who monitored their phones after 9 p.m. were more tired and less engaged the next day. We can thank that blue light from our screens for disrupting the release of a sleep hormone, melatonin. So if you got to be on call, dim the brightness to reduce the sleep sabotaging effects.
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1: You know me, our researchers and I are always searching for ways to boost your brain, protect you from Alzheimer's, and here's how to cut your risk. You can cut your risk of developing Alzheimer's in half. Just make it a point to regularly eat blueberries and other blue-hued fruits and vegetables. So purple grapes, eggplant, red cabbage, that's huge. Because they are packed with brain-protective micronutrients called polyphenols. I'm always talking about these. This comes from Dr. Martha Claire Morris, who is a nutritional epidemiologist at Rush University Medical Center. It turns out that blueberries are also the only fruit specifically included in this MIND diet we're always talking about, short for Mediterranean Intervention for Neurodegenerative Delay, the MIND diet, a diet that can lower your risk of Alzheimer's disease by up to 53% when it's followed consistently, the MIND diet. So aim for at least half a cup of blueberries twice a week, along with other brain-healthy foods like leafy green vegetables and especially nuts, beans, fish, and lots of olive oil, and even little dash of red wine.
2: Intelligence for your life.
1: And coming up, in a relationship, who should be the boss at home, maintaining control of family schedules, chores, and other activities? Should it be the guy or the woman, or both equally? This will definitely be a conversation starter, because I'll explain why a new study from Iowa State found putting the right person in charge at home is the key to lasting marital bliss.

0: Weeby 108. Okay, gentlemen, listen up. It may sound old-fashioned, but a new study is telling us it's true. Let the woman in your life be the boss at home. Researchers from Iowa State University say this is the key to lasting marital bliss. Psychologists studied couples' relationships and found that women tend to control important household matters like chores, family schedules, and activities. And women typically have stronger opinions regarding their home and family than men. As a result, the happiest husbands were those who agreed with their wives regarding everyday decisions about the home and family. And men who did voice an opposing opinion were more likely to find themselves unhappy and involved in more arguments. And although this sounds outdated now, since women are as likely as men to be the family breadwinner, it's the result of research done on couples in their 30s. It backs up previous studies which show a marker of a healthy marriage is when men accept the influence of their wives.
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1: From our health and wellness files, is it possible, you think, to make pain go away like magic? It's what physiotherapist Dr. Felicity Braithwaite wanted to find out in one of the latest studies on the placebo effect. It's when people are given a pill or treatment that does nothing, but they're told that it will relieve their pains or symptoms. You know what it is, the placebo effect. It ends up working simply because people believed it would work. The power of suggestion. So in her new study, Dr. Braithwaite and her team consulted with some trained magicians and created a fake pain treatment involving fake acupuncture needles. Unlike real ones, the fake needles were designed to never puncture the skin. Their tips just retracted back into the needle's handle. And during the treatment, pain patients were constantly asked health questions while being told it was perfectly normal if they didn't feel anything pierce their skin. Dr. Braithwaite says those were classic distraction tactics used by magicians to create what's known as a, quote, cognitive illusion, where you're led to think or believe something that isn't really happening. What did happen? Among those who believed they were getting legitimate acupuncture treatments, most said they felt less pain afterward. More proof that the placebo effect is very real and it works.
2: Intelligence for your life.
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0: Connecticut's best music variety, Weeby 108. If you find yourself tossing and turning, fall asleep faster by drinking a mug of warm milk or cocoa with a dash of nutmeg on top. So it helps because a compound in nutmeg called myristicin triggers the release of the calming, soothing brain chemical serotonin. Yeah. Researchers at the University of Michigan also found that nutmeg calms brain waves, which means a dash of nutmeg before bed. It could keep you from waking up in the middle of a night. Try it.
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0: 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I want to thank you guys for checking in with us. 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It's facebook.com/John Tesh. And we've been answering a lot of questions online in social media about burnout. So here's a piece that can help. If you are burned out, if you find yourself feeling that way, you should make some time to hang out with people you love the most, according to a report from the University of Michigan, which found that hanging out with your favorite people, even for an afternoon, will lift your mood and energy for a full week. It's because our favorite people activate a key brain region, the hippocampus, which increases alertness and fights fatigue. There you go. You can find me, John Tesh, on your Amazon Echo. 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
2: John Tesh with you. You got a minute, then you have enough time to improve your health. Here we go with a couple of 60-second ways to boost your health instantly. First, do a plank every day. Dr. Sherry Pagato is a professor of medicine at the University of Massachusetts Medical School. She says planks target our abs and our lower back, strengthening our core and making our spine more stable. That'll help you avoid injuries and pain. If you can't hold a plank for a minute at first, try 20 seconds and work your way up. My back surgeon, Dr. Ronald Moskovich, says don't ever do another push-up. Planks are the safest thing to do. Very effective on your core. One more one-minute move to improve your health. Check your posture while you're sitting. Slouching can not only lead to back and shoulder pain, but because hunched posture is associated with being drained and bummed out, it can start making you feel that way. But the opposite is also true. The Journal of Behavior Therapy and Experimental Psychiatry found that people who sat up straight, spine in line, shoulders back, they felt more enthusiastic and less fatigued, and even boosted their brain activity.
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0: This is Weeby 108. John Tesh with you, Intelligence for Your Life. Let's talk about your likability factor, shall we? If you want to be perceived as more likable, there are science-backed behaviors that are proven to draw people together. For example, research from the University of Hawaii found that we unconsciously feel the emotions of those around us. So the more others see you smiling and being pleasant, the better they'll feel when you're around. It's called the chameleon effect, so do your best to communicate positive emotions. Also, in studies involving groups of strangers, Stanford University researchers found people were more likely to interact with each other if they were told the other person already liked them or respected their opinion. That's called the self-verification theory. It's similar to what happens when friends like our posts on social media. When others validate us, we tend to have a more positive impression of them because we feel understood. Self-verification theory. And then if you simply speak highly of anybody, people will think more highly of you. It's called spontaneous trait transference. In a nutshell, people associate the adjectives you use to describe other people with your personality. Positive psychology researcher Gretchen Rubin says, if you describe somebody else as genuine and kind, people will also associate you with those qualities too. If you want to be perceived as likable, there are science-backed behaviors that can help.
1: Intelligence for Your Life with John Tesh.
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1: All right, Intelligence for Your Life fans, question of the day, how is your brain right now? When I'm through with you in 45 seconds or so with this piece, your brain's going to be super awesome because I have three foods that will enhance your brain function. All of them have been researched ad nauseum. The first is avocado. It turns out, this is a big number here, listen, eating one avocado a day will cut your risk of brain fog and memory lapses by 58%. That means your brain will essentially function as if it's 10 years younger. Avocado. Avocado is loaded with two key nutrients. Ready? Vitamin K and pantothenic acid. Those nutrients are proven to heighten communication between brain cells. So put a pin in that one. Avocado. Next, chicken. A 4-ounce serving of chicken, about the size of your palm, will help you focus. Why? Amino acids in the chicken, which help create dopamine. That's the feel-good brain chemical, as you know from listening to this show, but it also improves focus, alertness, and attention. Dopamine does. The effect lasts up to 3 hours after you eat chicken. And then, walnuts. I love putting walnuts on my Cheerios. They can help you think faster and boost short-term memory. The omega-3 fatty acids plus copper and manganese in walnuts increase the brain's production of neurotransmitters that improves concentration and mental processing. All you need is a handful of walnuts a day, a handful to get the brain-boosting effects. The brain foods, again, avocado, chicken, and walnuts.
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1: 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I use it all the time myself. Here's one more piece. If you want to sleep better, experts say, go outside, look at the stars right before bed. Researchers from Houston's University of Texas say, you put on your coat and step outside to admire the night sky and get some fresh, cold night air for 10 minutes before bed. Turns out the fresh air and the drop in temperature, followed by cozying up under warm covers, will stimulate the production of melatonin and serotonin, two hormones that are linked to deeper sleep. And you can do this even if there aren't stars in the sky.
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0: If you're out shopping, relaxing around the house, or on the road, you'll still enjoy the music and intelligence for your life. 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John Tesh with you as always. Intelligence for your life. And here's a conversation starter for you. Something for all of us to consider. You know it takes a village to raise kids. But your village might be tired right now. Turns out the average North American grandparent has 6 grandchildren. That's according to the University of Michigan's Health and Retirement Study. If you think you're stretched thin, then know that 19% of today's grandparents report having 7 to 10 grandkids, and 14% have more than 10. Grandma and Grandpa, we need a day off. Our 4th grandchild is on the way right now.
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0: And coming up, I'll share some surprising strategies to help unleash your inner genius. I'll tell you why brain expert Neil Pavitt says smart people like Steve Jobs, Pablo Picasso, and writer Ray Bradbury needed to make a big mess before they could tap into their genius. Weeby 108, it's John Tesh. Want more intelligence for your life? 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
1: All right, my intelligent friends, here we go with how to unleash your inner genius, according to brain expert Neil Pavitt. First, stop complaining and ruminating, because after 30 minutes of gloom and doom thinking, levels of the stress hormone cortisol spike. That slows communication between brain cells. Another brain booster, surprise, a messy environment. Northwestern University research found people in messy rooms, they solved brain teasers faster and were more creative than people in tidy spaces. And famously, creative people in messy settings.

0: These include Steve Jobs, Pablo Picasso, science fiction writer Ray Bradbury. Why does a mess help? It helps us think in less structured ways. And then, try to think like a child as often as possible. Researchers asked students to write essays, but half were told to pretend they were 7 years old when everything seemed new and fun. The result? Those who'd written from a child's perspective came up with ideas that were significantly more original.
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0: Cause I gotta have faith. 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
1: Well, Gib and I were talking about this the other day on our Facebook page, and so I wanted to bring it to you guys right now. It's about sleep. If you want a good night's sleep, and who doesn't these days, put a snake plant in your bedroom. You put a what in my what? These are succulents, these snake plants, with wide speckled leaves that stand up like cobras. Really nice to have in your bedroom when you're trying to fall asleep. Anyway, any type of green plant helps clean the air by absorbing carbon dioxide and releasing oxygen. But snake plants, these things are awesome. They do more. According to NASA, yes, NASA has studied snake plants. They say the long leaves trap and absorb up to 25% of the dust in the room. The snake plant is also one of the best house plants for absorbing airborne toxins like formaldehyde, nitrogen oxide, and benzene. And snake plants help create air that's so pure, it reduces asthma symptoms and can greatly improve sleep quality. Yes, the snake plant.
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1: Weeby 108, Connecticut's best music variety. Raise your hand if you're working longer hours than ever and taking less time off. Well, here's the fix. We need to spend more time doing nothing, with a capital N. Clinical psychologist Dr. Colleen Long says, there's a work ethic instilled in us that says if we're doing nothing, then we must be lazy. But Dr. Long has written about the importance of doing nothing, and she urges people to follow the example of other cultures that place more value on downtime. There's the Italian concept of dolce far niente, which translates to the sweetness of doing nothing. And then there's the Dutch idea of niksen, which means to do nothing or be idle. Dr. Long defines doing nothing as being present in the moment, or being a curious observer of your surroundings, quote-unquote, like sitting in a park and watching people go by. Research shows that downtime has mental and physical benefits and actually boosts productivity. If we don't give ourselves time to recharge and relax, we start feeling depleted. It triggers burnout. It triggers resentment. That's why Dr. Long says we should build some do-nothing time into every day, even if it's just a few minutes, looking out the window and sipping coffee. Boy, does that sound good.
19: I-F-Y-L. Intelligence for your life.
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1: 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I've gone to Tesh.com and pulled up our hearing clarity assessment. You can find your hearing clarity score. You answer about 2 minutes of practical questions. You get a simple plan for conversations, even TV volume, ringing in your ears, noisy rooms, car listening. And we also have action plans, your next smart hearing step. Again, that's at Tesh.com, and you're listening to Intelligence for Your Life on the radio. So let's do this. Let's try these three foods to protect your hearing. I want you to try them. Sweet potatoes is first. Turns out sweet potatoes' beta carotene content, which most orange-fleshed foods have, by the way, is linked to a lower risk of hearing loss. Also for hearing, eat more spinach. It's a great source of iron, which can reduce the risk of hearing loss. Another food for your ears, almonds. I had no idea. The hearing loss caused by loud noises is counteracted by the magnesium in almonds. Here are the foods again, the hearing foods, almonds, spinach, and sweet potatoes. And again, that hearing assessment, it's free. It's at Tesh.com.
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1: 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Just go to Tesh.com and take it today. It's free. 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

0: 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John Tesh with you, Intelligence for Your Life. And here we go with the latest on aging and childbirth. Interesting study. The latest research is telling us that the more children a woman has, the slower she ages. Scientists from Simon Fraser University in British Columbia, they discovered that women who give birth to more children actually have longer telomeres. And you know that they are the protective tips at the end of each DNA strand. Longer telomeres mean more longevity. They slow the rate at which a woman's body ages. So even though it may seem like your kids are giving you more gray hairs and wrinkles, the opposite is true. The scientists theorize that women with a lot of kids age more slowly so they can be around to help their children grow up. Also, the more kids a woman has, the more estrogen she produces, which also slows down aging. Estrogen can function as a powerful antioxidant that protects cells against telomere shortening. So even though you may feel like your kids are sending you to an early grave, they're actually the reason why you will live a whole lot longer.
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0: WeeB 108, Connecticut's best music variety. John Tesh with you. Thanks for joining us. And if you're yawning all day and struggling to keep your eyes open, it's obvious that you're sleep deprived, right? But here are some not so obvious signs that your body is exhausted and you need more sleep. First, you've got tip of the tongue syndrome. When you have a word or name you can almost remember but can't quite come up with it. Research from the Cleveland Clinic shows that just one restless night with less than 7 hours of sleep increases our risk for memory issues because sleep helps repair the neurons and synapses that relay information in the brain. But when we're chronically sleep deprived, those neurons break down, making it harder to recall names, faces, and words. Here's another sneaky sign of sleep deprivation. You feel more pain than usual. A study in the journal Sleep found a direct link between the number of hours we sleep and our tolerance for pain. So, for example, people who sleep 8 to 10 hours a night, they can withstand pain 25% longer on average compared to people who sleep 7 hours or less. The researchers say it's because when we don't sleep, the stress boosts inflammation, which is a known contributor to body-wide pain. It makes so much sense.
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0: 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Doing our best to make you feel good. I'm John Tesh, and this is WeeB 108.

0: You're on Weeby 108. All right, espresso lovers, I have some good news. Your shot or your latte could potentially help prevent the development of Alzheimer's disease. How? Well, this comes from new research from the University of Verona in Italy, published in the Journal of Agricultural and Food Chemistry. So we already knew that coffee consumption has a protective effect on two of the most common neurodegenerative diseases, Parkinson's and Alzheimer's. So the researchers experimented with the compounds in espresso, which are more potent than brewed coffee, to see if any of them could have an impact on the development of Alzheimer's disease. What they found was espresso reduces the accumulation and consolidation of tau proteins. Those are linked to Alzheimer's. And the scientists say whether espresso is consumed alone or mixed into a latte, an Americano, or even an espresso martini, they said, it can have a protective and preventative effect when it comes to Alzheimer's. You're set on Weeby 108.
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0: Weeby 108, Connecticut's best music variety. You know us, we're a broken record on this. We always say to go for a walk in nature after you eat to improve digestion. But here's a good reason to go for a nature walk before you eat. Well, you'll automatically eat healthier. New research in the journal Communication Psychology found that when study subjects went for a walk in a park before hitting a brunch buffet, people filled their plates with 70% healthy foods. People who didn't go for that walk first, or who walked on city streets, chose only 39% healthy foods at the buffet. The scientists say when people feel connected to nature, they are more aware of their health and how the food they're eating impacts their health. But if you can't go for a nature walk before you eat, the study participants also made healthier choices after looking at images of a green pasture, for example, or a woodland trail. Here's an intelligent idea. Stream us at home tonight. Just say, Alexa, open Weeby 108, the John Tesh Radio Show on Weeby 108.

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From the D'Addario Nissan of Shelton Studios, Connecticut's favorite.

Kenneth with you on this rainy Sunday afternoon. Hope you're staying dry if you got to go outside. It's a little nutty out there. Just drove in to studio. A little wet, not too crazy, but I'll be with you until 5 o'clock today playing Connecticut's best music variety. And I got a litany of music. I got Bruno, I got Benson, I got Beyonce. I'm going to kick it up with Billy right here on Weeby.

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3: We'd be 108 Sacred Heart University forecast. Well, we're going to have periods of rain today. Could possibly near an inch later on today, getting up to 60 degrees and remaining cloudy with showers overnight, dropping down to 54. Tomorrow, nice day, partly cloudy skies, very comfortable 72, getting down to 56 tomorrow night. The Amania Studies to Fairfield temperature is 58 in Stratford.

time, because they have time on their hands, to survey every state across the country, which will take a little time to find out what the most popular flavor of ice cream is. Well, the signature flavor, not surprisingly, was vanilla, 19 states. In Connecticut, according to the survey, the most popular flavor, peanut butter. Not mine, I don't know if yours. Kind of like the black cherry, maybe a little strawberry, I don't know. Got some OMD, but we'd be one of them.

It's time to feel good. You're too sweet for me. And relax. Hey, my baby. With Connecticut's best music variety. WEBE 108.

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Guy's still smoking. Jimmy to you, Selena. We're going to wait.

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Find out with the Weibo 108 Bigelow T 5-question quiz. That's 5 questions, 5 answers. And if you match all 5, you'll win the $208 jackpot. Wait for it. Yeah, there you go. Plus, all this week, you'll have a chance to win tickets to see Electric Avenue, which is an 80s MTV experience at the Stanford Palace Theater on the 20th. It's the most fun you can have before 8 a.m., no doubt. Without even hitting the snooze button. And speaking of having fun, it's another example. With the girls.

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So if you're driving, be careful. 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
7: Looking out the window and I see rain. That's because the Weeby 108 Sacred Heart University forecast calls for rain. We're going to see periods of rain today throughout the day, getting up to 60 degrees. Remaining cloudy throughout the night, getting down to 54. Tomorrow, nice day though. Partly cloudy skies, pretty comfy, 72. Dropping down to 56 tomorrow night. The Amati Aesthetics of Fearful

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1: Question of the week that I posted on the Weeby 108 Facebook page. This was fun. He had some great answers. What's the one TV show you'd call the greatest of all time? Several answers, and I promise I'm going to get to all of them before my show ends at 5 o'clock today. Karen said The Carol Burnett Show. I love it. Sandy, Jill, and Kim said I Love Lucy. Sandy, another Sandy, said American Bandstand. There you go. Dandy says Soap. That was a funny show. Leslie, Looney Tunes, Bugs Bunny, of course. And Richard and Tundi, The Sopranos. Got some more next hour.

It's time to feel good. You give love a bad name. And relax. I can buy myself flowers. With Connecticut's best music variety. Just go ahead now. Weeby 108.

anniversary today. Happy anniversary from your friends at WeB108. Some other notable events that happened on this big day. Saturday Night Live. Yes, I know it is Sunday, but this day, back on that Saturday premiere, George Carlin was a host. Then another big event. Then Unknown Prince. We've heard of that guy. Opened for the Rolling Stones and the New York Giants. You've heard of them? Played their first NFL game back in 1925. Where they lost 14-0. Definitely better this season, that's for sure. Got a game coming up. WeB108.

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I got to give a shout out to Westport resident David Vinerib. I hope I'm pronouncing your name right, David. Is it Vinerib or Vinerib? Anyways, David is preparing for the Great World Race. And if you don't know anything about that, that's okay, because I don't either. It involves 7 marathons on 7 continents. David, congrats, man. Just to let you know that I rented a mailbox yesterday and I needed 2 days to recover. So you're in a lot better shape than I am. Sam Smith on WeeB 108.

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10: Sacred Heart University forecast calls for rain pretty much all day today. It's going to get up to 60 degrees, remaining cloudy. Showers tonight, dropping down to 54, but hang tight.

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1: 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She got a band together. 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

Pretty Women, where Julia Roberts goes into that store and all the people who work there look at her funny and says, oh, you can't afford all this stuff. Well, Kelly Clarkson is claiming she got the Pretty Woman treatment. Yeah, she was at a store. And the people who worked there, or the person who worked there, looked at her and says, you can't afford this stuff. And Kelly was not happy about that. She said it cost him a huge sale. I got some Kelly. Kelly, you can afford it. I know you can. I got some Kelly coming up right after Time's Diner on WeeB 108.

So according to longevity experts, and yes, there are people out there who call themselves longevity. I've never met one, but they're out there. Well, according to them, people who live to 100 years old have three drinks in common: water, black coffee, and red wine. Wow. And people who want to get somewhere faster, they drink espresso. Sabrina's going to tell us all about it right here on We Be 108.

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question of the week that I posted on the Weeby 108 Facebook page. It was, what's the one TV show? The one TV show, and there's been a lot, you'd call the greatest of all time. And you had some amazing answers. There's so many. I promise I'm going to get through all of them until my show ends at 5 o'clock. Carlo said Taxi. Love that show. Karen and Michelle said The Rookie. Tim said The Brady Bunch. Absolutely. Susan and Helen, Supernatural. There you go. Susan, Buffy. Love that one. Sharon, everybody loves Raymond. Glenn, Elsa, and Sharon said MASH. And Grandpapa and Toonie, Breaking Bad.

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Kind of Halloween themed in a way, right? Thriller for sure. Monster Mash, that's kind of a classic. And of course, Werewolves of London by one of my favorite artists, Warren Zevon. I got a little Warren Zevon coming up. Little werewolves. Right after Ellie Goulding. Maybe 108.

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throughout the remainder of the night. It's going to get down to 54 degrees tonight, but just hang tight. Tomorrow we'll see partly cloudy skies. Pretty nice day. Comfy temp of 72. Getting down to 56 tomorrow night.

0: Big year for Madonna. Madonna, she dropped her Confession 2 album in July. Sparking some Grammar Roomy.
1: Grammy Rumor. Let's go with that one.
0: She also swept the MTV Video Music Awards.
1: She's having a great year. She has no time for holiday. No time. So she sings about it.
0: Well, we've been wanting to wait.

market for pumpkins, which is a good time of year to be in the market for pumpkins since Halloween is just around the corner. Connecticut's got the greatest pumpkin patches. Of course we do. We're Connecticut. If you're in the Stamford area, you can head over to Eden's Farm or St. John's Lutheran Church. 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Trumbull's got Plasco's Farm. And if you're in the Wilton area, check out the third annual Great Wilton Pumpkin Fest, which is happening next Saturday, 1 to 3 at the Wilton Historical Society. Yeah. Backstreet Boys, I want it that way. Maybe one way.

Lady Gaga is now Mama Gaga. She's a mama. She welcomed a new baby girl with her fiance. They named the baby Rose Bean Polanski. Gaga says motherhood has changed her life. For starters, she says she finally met someone who's going to have more outfit changes than she has. Hard to believe. Gaga, Bruno, WeeB 108.

0: What if you could go back to your favorite year in music? Well, we're going to give you that opportunity every night at 7. Every Sunday night at 7. That is tonight, according to my calendar. Join Robbie Bridges, my good friend Robbie, for Robbie's Top 20 on Weeby 108. 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It's just Weeby 108.
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birthday today. Happy birthday from your friends and family right here at Weeby 108. There's some other notable folks that share your big day. Former First Lady Eleanor Roosevelt. Yep, born on this day. Actress Joan Cusack, School of Rock, one of my favorite movies. And one of the guys from this duo right here, Daryl Hall from Hall & Oates, turning 80 today and still rocking. Looks great. Wish I could look good at 80. The Maneater on Weeby 108.

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0: question that I posed on the Weeby 108 Facebook page this week was, what's the one TV show you would call the greatest of all time? So many to choose from, and you had some great answers. Karen said, of course, Seinfeld. George said, The Americans. Yeah, that's a great show. Nancy, Ted Lasso. I actually love this season the best. Anne said, The Golden Girls. Love that show. Kim, WKRP in Cincinnati. Michelle Deadwood. Great show. Gail, of course, Game of Thrones. And Elaine said, Bonanza. Got more coming up later this hour.
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1: That has vexed everyone since, for centuries, actually maybe since the beginning of mankind. I want to know what love is. Does anyone have the answer? Still trying to figure it out. We're all trying to figure it out. Foreigners got it figured out. We got it right here. We'd be 108.

from the WeeBee108 Facebook question of the week that I posted on our Facebook page, which is actually pretty easy to find. You have it on Facebook, you type in WeeBee108, and it's weird. We pop up. Well, the question was, what's the one TV show you'd call the greatest of all time? And wow, so many responses. You had some incredible answers. Kim said NYPD Blue, no doubt. Tony said The Nanny. Love that one. Frankie, Hill Street Blues. Yep. Tony, Quantum Leap. Maynard said The West Wing, Dennis, Star Trek, and Sue, of course, ER. I got Seal right here, who I'm not sure if he's ever been to the ER, but I got him right here. WeeBee 108.

0: Think you're smart before your second cup of coffee? 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You match all 5 answers. Walk away the $208 jackpot. That's what it is this week. And all this week, you'll also have a chance to score tickets to Electric Avenue, the 80s MTV experience at the Stamford Palace, November 20th. 5 questions, $208. A trip back to the 80s. Can't ask for more than that.
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hanging out with you today. Thanks for hanging out with me today. John Kenneth signing off, and I got the incomparable, the legendary, the irreplaceable Danny Lyons up on deck. I will see you next Sunday. Enjoy the rest of your weekend. And in the meantime, of course, always keep it right here.

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0: From Castle Dracula in Transylvania to your town, it's spooky season here in Weebyland. And the Weeby 108 Legends of Fear in Shelton Halloweeby rises from the dead again. 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Right through October 31st from Connecticut's scary station. 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
5: WB 108 Sacred Heart University forecast. The rain should be out of here overnight tonight, and then tomorrow, gradual clearing will end up with sunshine in the afternoon. High about 69. The Amati Aesthetics of Fairfield, temperature 55 in Milford.

Something that'll make you feel good on a Monday morning is John Kamal, the Weeby Wake Up Morning Show, and $208 in the Weeby 108 Bigelow Tea 5-Question Quiz Cash Jackpot. 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

0: 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It's Danny Lyons. Good evening. It's good to have you here in the rain. And what was 1998 like for you? Do you remember all the songs that you loved? Well, Robbie Bridges will bring them back to you this evening at 7 o'clock. Robbie's Top 20 goes back to 1998. 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
1: Weeby 108 Sacred Heart University forecast. Rain should end overnight tonight. What a Sunday it's been. And then tomorrow becoming mostly sunny. High about 69. It'll be a nice day to start the week. The Amati Aesthetics of Fairfield temperature 54 in Shelton.

This was a big hit for Prince in 1986. Tom Jones covered it in 2008. Prince and Tom Jones are both born on the same day, June 7th. We be 108.

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2: Everybody, and buenos dias. This is Robbie Bridges, all ready and set to count down the 20 big hits from another great year in music, and we're heading back to the tail end of the 20th century to this week in 1998. And you'll hear songs from the Goo Goo Dolls, Janet Jackson, and Celine Dion. Big ones from Will Smith, Mariah Carey, and Bare Naked Ladies. Plus, this week's number one song, one of the biggest duets of the decade. Which is it? Only one way to find out. Let's go ahead and kick off the countdown.
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2: At number 20 is the boy band from Orlando, Florida, with a song first released back in 1995. Here are Backstreet Boys with I'll Never Break Your Heart.

Nick Carter, Brian Luttrell, Kevin Richardson, AJ McLean, and Howie Duro. They are Backstreet Boys. I'll Never Break Your Heart, number 20 this week in 1998. And let's go ahead and make it a BSB twin spin with the third single off their U.S. debut, Everybody, Backstreet's Back. Everybody.

0: Everybody, Backstreet's back. Backstreet Boys and RT20 Countdown Extra this week in 1998. And the song they have on this week's survey at number 20, I'll Never Break Your Heart.
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0: Larry Page and Sergey Brin were about to found Google Inc. in Menlo Park, California. 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
2: Number 19.
0: Now on with the survey at number 19 with a New Jersey band fronted by John Resnick. Here are Goo Goo Dolls. Iris.

0: Goo Goo Dolls and Iris, number 19 this week in 1998 here on RT20, and off the movie soundtrack of a film that starred Nicolas Cage and Meg Ryan, City of Angels.
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0: And number 18 off her sixth studio album, The Velvet Rope, a song that had already been to number one, and this week in 1998, back down to number 18. Here is Janet Jackson with Together Again.

There's a woman who sold more than 100 million records worldwide. She's got 5 Grammy Awards sitting on her shelf, and she is a member of the Rock and Roll Hall of Fame. Janet Jackson, Together Again, a number one hit, back down to number 18 this week in 1998. Here on our survey, it's RT20, and I'm Robbie Bridges. Well, that sound means it's time for another instant request. 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And he wants to hear the Minnesota band Semisonic with their big hit 1998, Closing Time. Alan, here's your request.

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Now, before we continue with our survey, how about the song that was number one this week in 1998 on the Adult Contemporary chart? It belonged to Celine Dion. Here's to Love You More.

0: She has been called the queen of the power ballad. There is Celine Dion, the number one adult contemporary song this week in 1998, To Love You More. You're on RT20, and this is Robbie Bridges.
1: Cal Ripken on the phone, presumably to the press box, and he is not in the lineup.
0: Cal Ripken Jr. ending his consecutive game streak at 2,632 in Baltimore against the Yankees. It was the first time he wasn't in the lineup since 1982. Coming up, you'll hear a trio of one-hit wonders, Marcy Playground, I Know Jay, and Casey and JoJo. Country crossovers from Faith Hill and Shania Twain. Plus this week's number one song. It brought together two female stars, both of which spent some time on the small screen.
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0: 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I want to do a big shout out to Michael and the team. Proud to have you part of RT20 Nation. I'm Robbie Bridges, and we're in 1998 as the survey continues.
1: Number 17.
0: One of the big rock bands out of San Francisco, Stephen Jenkins and Kevin Cadogan. At number 17, Third Eye Blind, How's It Gonna Be?

0: Third Eye Blind. How's it going to be? Number 17 this week in 1998. This is RT20. We spoke to frontman Stephen Jenkins about how the band gels.
1: Yeah, each one just brings a really good kind of energy. And I like that collective sense. We like to have a collective attitude, just foster everybody to be at their, really at their best when they play. And
2: number 16.
0: Now at number 16, a guy who'd begun the decade as a star, one of the big NBC TV shows, The Fresh Prince of Bel-Air. And by this week in 1998, not only did he have this big hit on the radio, he was a giant movie star. Here's Will Smith, Getting Jiggy With It.
3: Bring it.

0: Smith, Getting Jiggy With It, number 16 this week in 1998. Will also had one of the year's biggest movies, the political thriller Enemy of the State.
1: I've been a law-abiding citizen my whole life. One day with you, shoot.
0: Other big ones at the box office this week in 98 included Deep Impact, The X-Files movie, Small Soldiers, House Delegate or Grooveback, Saving Private Ryan, and yes, Titanic was still sitting at the top of the box office. Coming up, we'll hear a hip-hop song from a Warren Beatty movie soundtrack. We'll play two from Savage Garden and hear this week's number one song, a tune that was partly inspired by the Michael Jackson-Paul McCartney duet, The Girl Is Mine.
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0: numbers get smaller, the hits get bigger, and we won't stop until we reach the top of our climb to number one from this week in 1998.
1: Number 15.
0: Now at number 15 is another band from Minneapolis, Minnesota. We heard an instant request a few songs back from Semisonic and their big hit, Closing Time. Here is the band Marcy Playground with Sex and

featuring frontman John Wozniak, no relation to Apple co-founder Steve Wozniak. There's Marcy Playground with Sex and Candy. Survey song number 15 this week in 1998. You may remember the surrealist music video that featured Wozniak with his head protruding a hole in a checkered floor with a real live spider crawling ever so close by. No special effects were used for that shot. Now let's go from rock and roll to R&B. Here's an RT20 countdown extra just outside the top 20 this week in 1998, and a top 10 R&B hit from Brian McKnight called Anytime.

0: His older brother had a head start in the music business as a member of Take Six, the popular gospel group in the 80s, Claude McKnight. There's Brian McKnight, a song just outside our top 20 chart this week in 1998, Anytime. Now, on with the survey.
1: Number 14.
0: Already up to number 14, where Mariah Carey was out singing the song on her Butterfly World Tour. This was the fifth and final single off that album. Here's Mariah with My All.

0: My Carrie and My All, number 14 this week in 1998 here on RT20.
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0: Yep, Blockbuster Video had their very own award show that aired that year on the UPN TV network, and Mariah would appear and perform the song. 1 hour down, two to go, and coming up in our second big hour of hits from this week in 1998, we'll break into the top 10 and hear big ones from superstars like Madonna. Ace of Base will do an 80s cover, and so will the group I Know Jay. An RT20 Chronicle of Crush songs, songs with Crush in the title. And we're getting closer to finding out this week's number one song. Stay with me.
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0: From Lake Michigan to the Gulf, and from the Atlantic to the Pacific, coast to coast, we're playing the hits every weekend right here on Robbie's Top 20 Countdown. We're in 1998, and this is Robbie Bridges counting them down. And before we hear the 13th biggest hit all across the USA from this week in 98, time for another RT20 Countdown Extra. One of the biggest bands in the country, Bare Naked Ladies. 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